0: fairer and more predictable selection process the government has now announced. Under the hybrid model, 90% of the expression of interest will be selected in date order, and 10% will continue to be selected by ballot until the annual cap of 2,500 is reached. Immigration Minister Erica Stanford said that the new model will provide more certainty and stability compared to the previous ballot system, though wait times will not be removed. We are making changes that will give families a clearer and more predictable process while still giving newer applicants some chance of being selected earlier, Stanford said during the announcement. A man was arrested following an assault in Rotorua, with the victim taken to hospital in a critical condition. Police said officers were called to the Rotorua Lakefront about 3:15 on Sunday morning. The victim was found in a critical condition and taken to hospital. The alleged offender was located nearby a short time later and taken to custody, Acting Detective Inspector Louise Carr said. Police are now working to establish the full circumstances of what has occurred, and charges are now being considered. Oh, stuff, though, just amazing. They've put this article out saying that people want Winston Peters fired from being the foreign minister. The best foreign minister we've had in years. The best foreign minister we've probably ever had. He's a statesman, and people didn't like the way he told that silly little Chinese guy from the Green Party to go and get lost. Go and take a bloody running jump, you stupid little man. A fellow called Zhu Nan, who was born in Tianjin, China, and has lived in New Zealand nearly all his life. The 39-year-old moved with his family as a child 32 years ago in 1994. But at any rate, he's still Chinese. He's still an idiot. he's not an idiot because he's Chinese. He's just an idiot who happens to be Chinese. So here's all these people saying, oh, Luxon, fire Winston. He shouldn't say such things. Well, why shouldn't he say it? He believes it. I believe it. I think that anyone who's actually standing for the Green Party should actually be taken out and shot. But that's my opinion. Okay, I've said it, you know. Shoot them with, I don't know what you shoot them with, a Shanghai or something, I don't know. Didn't shoot to kill. I think when you come to the Green Party, it wouldn't be a bad idea, would it? Anyway, can you see where stuff did this, the snap poll? They probably stood outside the Green Party's head office and asked the question of anyone going in and out of that building. I would think that's probably that's how good stuff are at doing anything. Complete stuff up from top to bottom normally. And here is the Sky News from London.
1: From the Sky News Centre at midnight, Andy Burnham will kick off a national tour next week to ask the public about their lives. The Prime Minister will then spend the rest of August travelling the country. It's expected that he will announce a series of measures intended to help with bills. Broadcaster Lucy Beresford thinks it's unnecessary.
2: A £2 cap on bus fares is going to be extremely important for rural communities, but the majority of people live in urban conurbations and they want to know that their energy bills are going to come down. So I'm surprised that he thinks he's got to go out to the country to listen to all of this, because we can tell him this for free.
1: Two police officers are being investigated over alleged misconduct after a sex offender was free to murder two women and rape a third. 40-year-old Simon Levy was on bail and being monitored when he committed the crimes in 2025. Counter-terror police investigating Anne Widdecombe's killing have reopened a probe into an attempted burglary at a property last April. The address in Greater London's understood to be connected to Nigel Farage. Here's our political correspondent Rob Powell.
3: We also understand that the incident in question that is being investigated is one that the Reform leader has spoken about publicly before, when he said he was targeted with a lit incendiary device that luckily fizzled out before it could cause any damage.
1: 28-year-old Joshua Kerry has been charged with Anne Widdecombe's murder. A 56-year-old man's died after a fight in Gwent on Thursday. Tony Jones passed away later in hospital. Seven men aged between 31 and 73 have been arrested. In sport, Southampton have avoided an upset in the EFL Cup first round as they beat League Two Colchester 2-0. It was their first competitive game since being kicked out of last season's Championship playoffs for spying on opposition training sessions. And former Strictly Come Dancing professional dancers Ola and James Jordan have split after 22 years of marriage. The couple met at a dance competition in 1999. They have a six-year-old daughter together. That's the latest. I'm AJ Walsh.
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0: The weather for tomorrow, that is Monday, a fine day but cloudy in the morning. Expect southwesterlies for 16 degrees and an overnight low of 7. Tuesday, cloudy, southwesterlies turning easterly, 15 degrees with an overnight low of 10. And Wednesday, mostly cloudy, with a risk of the odd passing shower in the afternoon. Nor'easterlies and 16 degrees with an overnight low of 11. And the weather for today, that is Sunday, rain, sun falls possibly heavy, easing to the odd shower by this evening. Northerlies dying out by this evening. 15 degrees with an overnight low of 9.

And a big hello to those listeners in Tamworth in New South Wales, Australia, the home of country in Australia, and apparently you really enjoy our country on a Saturday night. Thank you for listening to us on our streaming service.

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The Avondale Pinnacle Country Club is known for its wonderful lineup of country singers and musicians. 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
2: From the Sky News Centre at 1. The Prime Minister is planning to tour the nation to find out how the government can improve people's lives. Officials say Andy Burnham will be in listening mode as he spends the rest of August travelling the country. The Lib Dems are calling it a vanity tour. Parts of the country are expected to see temperatures hit more than 30 degrees Celsius again today. Most of England's under a yellow heat health alert until Tuesday, ahead of the fifth predicted heat wave of the year. Ben Andrews is a farmer who says they're using river water to help keep some crops alive.
3: If we weren't doing this, the lettuce that we've got under those nets, the last batch that we planted, they'd be dead by now. And so this is just hopefully keeping them going until we can have some decent rainfall.
2: Two Metropolitan Police officers are under investigation following the conviction of Simon Levy for rape and murder. He committed those crimes while out on bail for 10 sexual assaults carried out on trains in London. An attempted burglary at a property reportedly linked to Nigel Farage is being looked at again as part of the investigation into Anne Widdecombe's murder. Counter-terrorism officers say they've identified a potentially relevant line of inquiry not pursued at the time. One in eight families can't afford basic essentials like sun cream during the school summer holidays. Save the Children UK says nearly 90% of parents admit to feeling financial and emotional pressure throughout the break. Kyle Fitzpatrick from the charity says schools are often a safety net for parents who rely on things like free school meals.
4: The weekly shop often gets more expensive because schools no longer providing food during lunch. There's that lack of wraparound care, so childcare becomes a real problem. And just a sort of lack of the funding to do the things that we all want to do with our summer. So sun cream, sun hats, trips to the park, etc.
2: And in sport, West Ham are into the second round of the EFL Cup after coming from behind to win 3-1 against Portsmouth. Southampton were 2-0 winners at Colchester. In the Scottish Premiership, Dundee got their first win, beating Aberdeen 2-0. That's the latest. I'm AJ Walsh.
1: The weather for tomorrow, that is Monday, a fine day but cloudy in the morning. Expect southwesterlies for 16 degrees and an overnight low of 7. Tuesday, cloudy. Southwesterlies turning easterly, 15 degrees with an overnight low of 10, and Wednesday, mostly cloudy, with a risk of the odd passing shower in the afternoon. Nor'easterlies and 16 degrees with an overnight low of 11. And the weather for today, that is Sunday, rain, sun falls possibly heavy, easing to the odd shower by this evening. Northerlies dying out by this evening. 15 degrees with an overnight low of 9.

0: 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Yes, we've been the truthful voice of Tamaki for the past 20 years.
1: I'd love to sing a song with you, Judith.
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1: What about this one?

Will you be visiting Helensville? If so, here's your chance to visit the historic Helensville Station. It dates back to 1880 and along with the adjacent museum discovered the importance of railways in the Kuiper district. The museum includes a large working model railway layout and the wharves area from 80 years ago. Also displays show the importance of railways in the district. The Helensville Railway Museum is open every Sunday from 10:30 a.m. to 3 p.m. A small admission charge applies. A warm welcome to visit the historical Helensville Railway Museum.

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The Avondale Pinnacle Country Club is known for its wonderful lineup of country singers and musicians. 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
2: From the Sky News Centre at 2. Andy Burnham will kick off a national tour next week to ask the public about their lives. The Prime Minister will then spend the rest of August travelling the country as he unveils his 10-year plan. It's expected that he will announce a series of measures intended to help with bills. Broadcaster Lucy Beresford says it's unnecessary.
3: A £2 cap on bus fares is going to be extremely important for rural communities, but the majority of people live in urban conurbations and they want to know that their energy bills are going to come down. So I'm surprised that he thinks he's got to go out to the country to listen to all of this, because we can tell him this for free.
2: Temperatures are expected to hit the low 30s today as the UK enters the fifth expected heat wave of the year. Yellow heat health alerts have been issued for most of England until Tuesday. Graham Matthews, chair of the Hereford and District Anglers Association, says he's had to stop people fishing on the River Wye.
4: We've got a duty of care of our fish welfare. And if these waters are that low, they're automatically going to go to the fast part of the river. If we open this up to the anglers, once they've caught the fish and released it again, it will probably die because it's already stressed out. That's why we shut this river down.
2: Police are appealing for more victims of sex offender Simon Levy to come forward. The 40-year-old faces a life in prison after he murdered two women and raped another while on bail for other sexual offences. A murder investigation has been launched after the death of 56-year-old Tony Jones during a fight in Gwent. Seven men aged between 31 and 73 have been arrested. Bristol Airport says it's sorry for any inconvenience caused to passengers. The terminal's seen flight cancellations and delays since runway repairs were carried out on Friday night. Travellers are being urged to check before they travel. And Kelly Bright has announced she's leaving EastEnders after 13 years playing Linda Carter, saying it's the right time to go. Executive producer Ben Wadies promised an unmissable exit for Linda, calling her a classic EastEnders icon. That's the latest from the Sky News Centre. I'm AJ Walsh.
1: The weather for tomorrow, that is Monday, a fine day but cloudy in the morning. Expect southwesterlies for 16 degrees and an overnight low of 7. Tuesday, cloudy, southwesterlies turning easterly, 15 degrees with an overnight low of 10, and Wednesday, mostly cloudy, with a risk of the odd passing shower in the afternoon. Nor'easterlies and 16 degrees with an overnight low of 11. And the weather for today, that is Sunday, rain, sun falls possibly heavy, easing to the odd shower by this evening. Northerlies dying out by this evening. 15 degrees with an overnight low of 9.

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Welcome to Paul Napier, a producer of music programs covering those years that we all so much enjoy. Paul is a Kiwi who has lived in North England for some time. 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

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This is the community radio station for the Tamaki area down through to South Auckland. Hope you're enjoying the music we're playing. We're not here to satisfy the music wish of the young people. 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

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The Rod Simes Big Band has dropped a scorcher, Smoke and Brass. 13 blazing big band tracks guaranteed to make your lounge feel like a late night jazz club. 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

And this is a call to those in Norway, the Norwegians who love country and Western. And you have a huge following of country and Western music lovers in Norway. And thank you for those who also choose to listen to Mountainside FM on our streaming service.

The Cancer Society, Auckland, Northland, is here to support people with cancer and their families in the Auckland, Northland region. The society does have accommodation at the main lodge in Grafton, a place for people to stay who need to receive treatment at Auckland Hospital and do not live locally. The Cancer Society, they need volunteer drivers, yes, volunteer drivers, to help the existing volunteers to transport the Cancer Society clients to their treatment. If you would like more information, please contact the Cancer Society volunteering team on 09 308 0496, that is 09 308 0496, or simply Google support people living with cancer and become a volunteer driver. That's the Cancer Society, Auckland, Northland, 09 308 0496.

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2: From the Sky News Centre at 5, the Prime Minister is planning to tour the nation to find out how the government can improve people's lives. Officials say Andy Burnham will be in listening mode as he spends the rest of August travelling the country. Temperatures are expected to hit the low 30s today in parts of the country as the UK enters the fifth expected heat wave of the year. Yellow heat health alerts have been issued for most of England until Tuesday. Detectives want any more victims of serial sex offender Simon Levy to come forward. The 40-year-old murdered two women and raped a third while on bail for a series of crimes carried out on trains in London. Police and the Crown Prosecution Service have admitted failings. Hira Husseins, the founder and CEO of Chain, which creates resources to address gender-based violence.
3: It makes me very angry when I think about the fact that he did multiple sexual assaults on the tubes as well. He was able to build a whole career of sexual assault without any of the institutions really holding him to account.
2: Italians arriving at Spanish airports are facing random police checks. It's after Madrid announced a month's worth of border controls on travellers in a tit-for-tat move. These passengers in Barcelona are confident the measures won't last.
4: Within the European Union, there is freedom of movement. Once the situation eases a little, things should improve.
5: I can also understand why people like Meloni decide to tighten border controls. And what we have is a completely unified system where decisions are made collectively.
2: In sport, Southampton avoided an upset at League Two side Colchester with a 2-0 win in the first round of the EFL Cup. West Ham came back from a goal down to beat Portsmouth 3-1, while Burnley edged past Notts County 4-3 on penalties after a 1-1 draw. And Kelly Bright's announced she's leaving EastEnders after 13 years playing Linda Carter. Producers have promised an unmissable exit for Linda. That's the latest. I'm AJ Walsh.
0: The weather for tomorrow, that is Monday, a fine day but cloudy in the morning. Expect southwesterlies for 16 degrees and an overnight low of 7. Tuesday, cloudy, southwesterlies turning easterly, 15 degrees with an overnight low of 10. And Wednesday, mostly cloudy with a risk of the odd passing shower in the afternoon. Nor'easterlies and 16 degrees with an overnight low of 11. And the weather for today, that is Sunday, rain, some falls possibly heavy, easing to the odd shower by this evening. Northerlies dying out by this evening. 15 degrees with an overnight low of 9.

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Welcome to Paul Napier, a producer of music programs covering those years that we all so much enjoy. Paul is a Kiwi who has lived in North England for some time. 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

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The Rod Simes Big Band has dropped a scorcher, Smoke and Brass. 13 blazing big band tracks guaranteed to make your lounge feel like a late night jazz club. 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
1: And here is the Sky News from London.
2: From the Sky News Centre at 7, Downing Street officials say Andy Burnham will be in listening mode as he kicks off a national tour to meet members of the public. The Prime Minister is planning on spending most of this month travelling around the country, asking people how his government can improve their lives. Speaking last month, Mr. Burnham announced his vision to help those most in need.
3: I will bring forward a 10-year plan, laying out a path from where we are now to where I believe we all want Britain to be, wherever we're coming from, but I can do something to give people some breathing space now, some help with the cost of living.
2: FIFA's accusing critics of what it calls a concerted and ongoing effort to undermine its president, Gianni Infantino. Football's world governing body says there have been false claims and insinuation directed at the organisation and its leader. Our sports presenter, James Green, says it's in response to claims UEFA paid off an alleged mistress while Infantino was general secretary there.
4: Now, this is an allegation that the FIFA president denies, but it feels like the backlash from his controversial plan to sell off commercial stake in the World Cup is continuing, and the backlash is continuing as he continues to fight for his job. So FIFA are coming out fighting.
2: Parts of the country are expected to see temperatures hit more than 30 degrees Celsius again today. Most of England's under a yellow heat health alert until Tuesday night. The Royal Navy's warning of increasing Russian activity around the UK's waters. It spent 21 days in July monitoring ships, and it's up 25% on the same month last year. Bristol Airport says it's sorry for any inconvenience caused to passengers. The terminal's seen flight cancellations and lengthy delays since essential runway repairs were carried out on Friday night. And Perez Hilton is said to be in a serious but stable condition in hospital. The celebrity blogger was admitted on Tuesday after he was reported for self-harming on a TikTok live stream. That's the latest. I'm Chris Milligan.
1: The weather for tomorrow, that is Monday, a fine day but cloudy in the morning. Expect southwesterlies for 16 degrees and an overnight low of 7. Tuesday, cloudy, southwesterlies turning easterly, 15 degrees with an overnight low of 10. And Wednesday, mostly cloudy with a risk of the odd passing shower in the afternoon. Nor'easterlies and 16 degrees with an overnight low of 11. And the weather for today, that is Sunday, rain, sun falls possibly heavy, easing to the odd shower by this evening. Northerlies dying out by this evening. 15 degrees with an overnight low of 9.

Yeah, I can feel start to flowing. It ain't no big thing. Oh, but it's growing.

It happened on a cold December morning. Together with my little sister, I was waiting at the harbor to pick up my daddy. He was returning from the sea to celebrate his birthday with us. The winds increased to gale force.

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1: Welcome to Paul Napier, a producer of music programs covering those years that we all so much enjoy. Paul is a Kiwi who has lived in North England for some time. 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

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And if there's any listeners out there who live in exotic places or in countries some distance from New Zealand, and you're listening to us on our streaming service, we would love to hear from you. 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

Welcome to Paul Napier, a producer of music programs covering those years that we all so much enjoy. Paul is a Kiwi who has lived in North England for some time. Paul had agreed to produce, when time allows, his style of program, highlighting those wonderful nostalgic tracks. 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These shows will be played on Mountainside FM on Sunday at 9 p.m.

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We're not here to satisfy the demands or the wishes of the young people. 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
1: If your toes aren't tapping yet, they're about to file a complaint. 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
2: From the Sky News Centre at 9, the Prime Minister's launching a national tour to listen to concerns about the cost of living, having promised to give the public breathing space. Andy Burnham's expected to focus on helping with bills, improving high streets and delivering pro-consumer initiatives. Our political correspondent Rob Powell says there'll be some awkward questions.
3: When are we going to hear detail about how to tackle the root causes of the cost of living crisis? In its clever politics of coming in and striking a more hopeful tone, but at some point he will have to turn his eye to these huge difficult trade-offs, and that's maybe what we haven't had so far.
2: The opposition's accusing the PM of breathtaking hypocrisy. FIFA's come out fighting, claiming there is a concerted and an ongoing effort to undermine the organisation and its president Gianni Infantino. He strongly denied claims that UEFA paid off an alleged mistress while he was general secretary of European football's governing body. Another hot day is in store for parts of the UK, with temperatures expected to reach 33 degrees Celsius. But there are some rain spells forecast for Scotland, Northern Ireland and Northern England, with some isolated showers in the southeast. An Irish government plane's been flown to Dubai to extradite alleged gangland boss Daniel Kinahan. The 49-year-old's accused of being the head of a crime cartel and was arrested in the United Arab Emirates in April. Former West Ham co-chairman David Sullivan was in attendance at the London Stadium despite being advised to stay away as the home side beat Portsmouth 3-1 in the EFL Cup. Sullivan resigned in June before the publication of a joint investigation by The Times and the BBC. He denies all allegations. There were boos from some fans. West Ham manager Nuno Espirito Santo says the team just got on with the game.
4: The noise that comes from outside cannot distract us at all. We're going to find a lot of noise. So focus on the game, do their job. And they did as well. So well done.
2: And elsewhere, Dundee picked up their first win of the Scottish Premiership season with a 2-0 victory over Aberdeen. That's the latest. I'm Chris Milligan.
5: The following programme has no trigger warning.
6: Do I look bothered?
7: Now, here comes the music.
5: And hello again. This is Paul Napier with more of your easy sounds. And let's start the programme nice and easy.

0: One of the longest-running comedy series on UK television was Last of the Summer Wine. It was best known for its light-hearted storylines and its wonderful location in the Yorkshire Dales. Two of the best-known characters were Nora and Wally Batty. Their subtle humour made it a joy to watch. Let's set the scene. Wally and Nora take a picnic in the Dales.
1: Talk to me! Say something! Anything!
2: About what?
1: About anything! I don't care! Just talk to me! You never speak to me!
2: I spoke to you yesterday. I asked you where my elastic bandage was.
1: That was Monday. Doesn't matter where we go, you don't talk. You just sit there. You used to like my company once.
2: Oh, aye, once, but I've got it all week now.
1: Don't you ever think of me as a woman? Am I always just a wife?
2: You've never been just a wife. You're about as much wife as anybody could handle. There's nobody had more wife than I have.
1: I wonder sometimes if you'd ever miss me if I left.
2: We could give it a try.
1: You're wicked, you are. You do this harmless old man who loves his pigeons act. But I know you're wicked.
2: I suppose it's part of my fatal charm.
1: Do you want a raspberry ruffle?
2: I'll have a raspberry ruffle.
1: Because the earth. But what can you do when you're married to this non-speaker who just lives for raspberry ruffles? Oh, take a...

Glen Campbell, who died in 2017, selling over 45 million records, including 12 gold albums. One of his biggest hits was Rhinestone Cowboy. That song you just heard was Adios.

0: the world's favourite music.
1: During the 1950s and the mid-60s were the two decades of the great screen musicals. Many of them were written by Rodgers and Hammerstein, and South Pacific being one of them. Filmed on location in Bora Bora, Mitzi Gaynor sings this wonderful track.

Stan Getz and Astrid Gilberto with that one, with The Girl from Ipanema. And before that was All I Do Is Dream of You, from the movie Singing in the Rain, starring Gene Kelly and Debbie Reynolds.

0: star, the beautiful Ella Fitzgerald. Next is British humour at its best. Ronnie Corbett and Ronnie Barker, best known as the Two Ronnies.
1: Good evening.
2: Tickle your body with a feather tonight.
1: I beg your pardon.
2: Is it particularly grotty weather tonight?
1: Oh, yes.
2: I say, that sweater looks a little risky.
1: Pardon?
2: I say, I'd better have a little whiskey. Oh,
1: yes. I thought you said something about my jumper.
2: No, that's very nice.
1: Oh, thank you.
2: Mustn't get hiccups or they'll fall out.
1: What did you say?
2: I just heard the cricket score. They're all out. Now, who's this silly arse with an ugly daughter?
3: I beg your pardon?
2: I say, would you kindly pass the jug of water? Thanks awfully, you dozy fish face.
3: What?
2: I said, thanks, awfully cosy this place.
3: You don't mind my saying so. You seem to be saying things other than what you say you're saying, if you see what I mean.
2: Ah, well, that's a moustache, you see. It tends to muffle my voice somewhat. The wife likes it so, otherwise I'd shave it off and drown it in the sink.
4: Otherwise you'd what?
2: I'd shave it off. I'm sounding indistinct. Yeah. You're a nice little girl, aren't you? Have you dropped in on your friend?
4: Oh, no, he's my boss. He's an accountant.
2: Oh, well, that accounts for it, yeah. My name is Collinson, by the way. I sell long hooters to alligators.
3: You what?
2: I sell computers and calculators. So this is your secretary, what?
3: Yes, yes. We're working late at the office.
2: Mm-hmm. Going back for a squeeze and a cuddle?
3: Yes, going back the VATs and a muddle. She's

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very underrated voice. Earl Grant there with Evening Rain from 1956. He was born in Oklahoma and he was a very good organist and pianist as well. Sadly, he died at the age of 39.

by the flickering fire. Dean Martin there with In the Misty Moonlight. So that's another episode gone, and we'll see you all again next time. Thanks for those Australians listening online. Please join us again. This is Paul Napier.

0: the time. It's now 10 o'clock. And here is the Sky News from London.
1: From the Sky News Centre at 10, the Prime Minister is said to be getting out of Westminster and putting himself into listening mode when he travels around the country this month. Andy Burnham's team say he'll kick off a national tour tomorrow to hear people's cost of living concerns and head to high streets. FIFA's accusing critics of what it calls a concerted and ongoing effort to undermine its president Gianni Infantino. Football's world governing body says there have been false claims and insinuation directed at the organisation and its leader. Our sports presenter James Green says it's in response to claims UEFA paid off an alleged mistress while Infantino was general secretary there.
2: Now, this is an allegation that the FIFA president denies, but it feels like the backlash from his controversial plan to sell off a commercial stake in the World Cup is continuing, and the backlash is continuing as he continues to fight for his job. So FIFA are coming out fighting.
1: A heatwave record set 31 years ago could be equal today. There have been 33 days so far this year when temperatures exceeded 30 degrees Celsius somewhere in the UK. That's just one day short of the 34 days recorded back in 1995, with 33 degrees forecast in southern England later. Gemma Plum's a meteorologist at Weather Change.
3: It is the signs of climate change. We're seeing heatwaves like we've seen occurring more frequently. And that's just the trend that we're going to see. We're seeing our temperatures becoming hotter and drier. And that's the projection that we're going to see those further hotter and drier summers as we see our climate continuing to warm.
1: Wildfires have forced around 20,000 people to evacuate from their homes in the British Columbia region of Canada. The area has declared a state of emergency. Paris Hilton's family says his recovery will be a long process after he was taken to hospital on Tuesday for self-harming on a TikTok live stream. The celebrity blogger is said to be in a serious but stable condition. And Barbie has made a Whitney Houston doll. It replicates the late singer's look from the video for her 1987 hit, I Wanna Dance With Somebody. That's the latest. I'm Chris Milligan.

Now, the Waitemata Harbour takes on a more gentle character when enjoyed on the traditional steam tug, the William C. Daldy. Now, this is a living museum, a wonderful, wonderful part of our history on the Waitemata, and certainly steam history of New Zealand. And there's an opportunity for volunteers to join the group who keep this wonderful old boat moving, keeps this wonderful old boat available for charter cruises and the other exciting things that the William C. Daldy is involved. And if you'd like to be a volunteer with the William C. Daldy, there are three various branches to have a look at. One of them is catering, one of them is engineering, and the other is deckhand. So it's there for everyone, whether you're a girl, a boy, a senior, or a middle-aged person, it doesn't matter. There is a wonderful opportunity there if you wish to be a volunteer with the William C. Daldy, that wonderful steam tug, which is so much part of Auckland maritime history. Telephone Roy on 027 246 9461 or text him on 027 246 9461 or you're more than welcome just to pop down, go on board and talk to any of the volunteers down there who will head you in the right direction. So that is 027 246 9461. Text or telephone William C. Daldy.

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1: And here is the Sky News from London.
2: From the Sky News Centre, it's 11. Downing Street's officials say Andy Burnham will be in listening mode as he kicks off a national tour to meet members of the public. The Prime Minister is planning on spending most of this month travelling around the country, asking people how his government can improve their lives. Speaking last month, Mr. Burnham announced his vision to help those most in need.
3: I will bring forward a 10-year plan, laying out a path from where we are now to where I believe we all want Britain to be, wherever we're coming from, but I can do something to give people some breathing space now, some help with the cost of living.
2: FIFA's accusing critics of a concerted and ongoing effort to undermine its president, Gianni Infantino. It follows claims that UEFA paid an alleged mistress while he was general secretary of European football's governing body, which he denies. Police are investigating the death of a man following a car fire in Portadown. Officers say the body of the person was found inside the car in the Harford Street area of the County Armagh town yesterday evening. A 31-year-old heatwave record could be equaled today and broken early next week. There have been 33 days so far when temperatures exceeded 30 degrees somewhere in the UK, just one day short of 34 days recorded in 1995. A state of emergency has been declared in British Columbia and Canada after a wildfire has forced thousands of people to flee their homes. Officials say the Bald Range fire occupies more than 36 square miles. British Columbia Premier David Eby's told a news conference that one firefighter had likened the blaze to a bomb going off.
4: Homes have been lost and properties have been destroyed. Some people became trapped as conditions changed very quickly and needed to be rescued. It remains a very dynamic and threatening situation.
2: And finally, Kelly Bright's announced she's leaving EastEnders after 13 years playing Linda Carter. The actress says it's the right time to go. That's the latest. I'm Chris Milligan.

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And if there's any listeners out there who live in exotic places or in countries some distance from New Zealand, and you're listening to us on our streaming service, we would love to hear from you. Just send us an email and say, yep, you listen to us, and we would just love to be able to acknowledge that.

I can't believe we made it. According to today's regulators and bureaucrats, those of us who were kids in the 50s, 60s, 70s, or even early 80s probably should not have survived. Our baby cribs were covered with bright colored lead-based paint. We had no childproof lids or locks on medicine bottles, doors, or cabinets. And when we rode our bikes, we had no helmets. We drank water from the garden hose and not from a bottle. We ate cupcakes, bread, and butter, and drank soda with lots of sugar in it. But we were rarely overweight because we were always outside playing. We would leave home in the morning and play all day, as long as we were back when the streetlights came on. No one was able to reach us all day. Smartphones? We didn't have cell phones at all. No PlayStations, Xboxes, limitless channels on cable, laptops or tablets. Facebook was an actual face and an actual book. We had friends. We went outside and found them. We played dodgeball, and sometimes the ball would hurt. We fell out of trees, got cut, and broke bones and teeth. And there were no lawsuits from these accidents. No one was to blame but us. Remember accidents? We had fights and punched each other and got black and blue and learned to get over it. We made up games with sticks and tennis balls. And although we were told it would happen, we didn't put out any eyes. We rode bikes or walked to a friend's home, knocked on the door, rang the bell, or just walked right in and talked to him. Little League had tryouts, and not everyone made the team. Those who didn't had to learn to deal with disappointment. Some students weren't as smart as others, so they failed a grade and were held back to repeat the same grade. Tests were not adjusted for any reason. Our actions were our own. Consequences were expected. The idea of parents bailing us out if we got in trouble in school or broke a law was unheard of. They actually sided with the school or the law. Imagine that. Now, this generation has produced some of the best risk takers, problem solvers, and inventors ever. We had freedom, failure, success, and responsibility, and we learned how to deal with it. If you've related to anything that was just said, you're one of them. Congratulations. You made it.

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2: From the Sky News Centre at midday, Andy Burnham's team say he'll kick off a national tour this coming week to hear people's cost of living concerns. Officials say the Prime Minister will be in listening mode as he spends time getting out of Westminster and travelling the country. Political opponents have criticised the plan as breathtaking hypocrisy, but journalist Matthew Stadland thinks it's exactly what he should be doing.
3: It is absolutely right that Andy Burnham does what he's good at, which is connecting with people, showing people that he gets it, something that Keir Starmer wasn't as good at.
2: FIFA says there's a concerted and ongoing effort by some to undermine its president over claims surrounding his conduct while he was at UEFA. European football's governing body confirmed the departure payment was made to a female employee alleged to have been his mistress, which Gianni Infantino denies. Police are investigating the death of a man following a car fire in Portadown. Officers say the body of the person was found inside the vehicle in the Harford Street area of County Armagh town yesterday evening. A suspected crime boss will arrive in Dublin later after being extradited from the United Arab Emirates. An Irish government jet's collecting 49-year-old Daniel Kinahan, who'll face a charge of directing a criminal organisation. A 31-year-old heatwave record is expected to be matched today. It'll be the 34th day this year. Temperatures have exceeded 30 degrees Celsius, matching 1995. Yellow heat health alerts have been issued for most of England until Tuesday evening, with the fifth heatwave of the year in prospect. Dr. Chloe Brimacombe, a climate scientist at the University of Oxford, says urgent action's needed or this will become the norm.
4: We know that this is likely to continue if we do not reduce the amount of emissions from things like carbon dioxide, but also other greenhouse gases such as methane.
2: And Perez Hilton is said to be in a serious but stable condition in hospital. The celebrity blogger was admitted after he was reported for self-harming on a TikTok live stream. That's the latest. I'm Chris Milligan.

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The Rod Simes Big Band has dropped a scorcher, Smoke and Brass. 13 blazing big band tracks guaranteed to make your lounge feel like a late night jazz club. 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

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This is the community radio station for the Tamaki area down through to South Auckland. Hope you're enjoying the music we're playing. We're not here to satisfy the music wish of the young people. We're here to try and fill that gap with that beautiful music for those people who are a little bit older in our community who still appreciate good music.

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2: From the Sky News Centre at 1, Israel has rejected Donald Trump's 15-point peace plan for Gaza. Prime Minister Benjamin Netanyahu says it won't withdraw from the enclave until Hamas fully disarms. Last month, the US president announced there had been a breakthrough in his proposal to end the war. Andy Burnham will be asking the public how he can help them when he kicks off a national tour tomorrow. Downing Street officials say the Prime Minister will be in listening mode and plans to spend most of this month meeting people as he travels the country. But our political correspondent, Rob Powell, says there'll be some awkward questions.
3: When are we going to hear detail about how to tackle the root causes of the cost of living crisis? In its clever politics of coming in and striking a more hopeful tone, but at some point he will have to turn his eye to these huge, difficult trade-offs, and that's maybe what we haven't had so far.
2: Political opponents have criticised the Prime Minister's plan as breathtaking hypocrisy. FIFA's criticising what it describes as an ongoing effort to undermine its president, Gianni Infantino. There are claims that UEFA paid off an alleged mistress, which he denies. A heatwave record set in 1995 could be equal today. We're one day off the 34 days recorded more than three decades ago when temperatures went above 30 degrees Celsius somewhere in the UK. Sport now, and assistant manager Sean Maloney will take charge of Celtic as Martin O'Neill recuperates from a small hospital procedure. The Scottish Premiership champions take on Kilmarnock at Rugby Park later this hour. Maloney says he'll be missed.
4: The impact that he's had over... since October? Yeah, it's been nothing short of incredible, really, the things that he does with the players and the staff. So we will miss him, but we'll be prepared.
2: There are three other Scottish Premiership games this afternoon, including Rangers at home to Hibs. And finally, Whitney Houston joined stars included David Bowie and Diana Ross in having a Barbie doll made. It replicates the late singer's look from the video for her 1987 hit, I Wanna Dance With Somebody. That's the latest. I'm Chris Milligan.

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Mountainside FM has never bought into woke or cult culture and will continue to broadcast the truth and support honest science. 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This maintains our place as a broadcaster, not influenced by the woke advertiser or the new breed of extreme left news editors, but no longer recognise the pits that our modern society has sunk. Mountainside FM is probably the last true conservative broadcaster in New Zealand that supports honesty and certainly common sense and does not support the cultist beliefs such as global warming being man-made or support the undermining of our historical truth. Welcome to Mountainside FM. We do endeavour to be honest and certainly informative in a way that was once the norm, before the cult of wokeism and the assault of our Christian principles.

0: and it's now 2 o'clock.
1: And here is the Sky News from London.
2: From the Sky News Centre at 2, the Israeli Prime Minister says he won't withdraw from Gaza until Hamas fully disarms. Benjamin Netanyahu has rejected a 15-point peace plan set out by Donald Trump. Last month, the US president announced that there had been a breakthrough in his proposal to end the war. Meanwhile, Iran says it won't restart talks with the US on reopening the Strait of Hormuz as long as America breaches a deal. The Iranian foreign minister says an agreement on new shipping lanes will be confirmed once Donald Trump fulfills other conditions. Andy Burnham's team say he'll kick off a national tour this coming week to hear people's cost of living concerns. Officials say the Prime Minister will be in listening mode as he spends time getting out of Westminster and travelling the country. Political opponents have criticised the plan as breathtaking hypocrisy, but journalist Matthew Stadland thinks it's exactly what he should be doing.
3: It is absolutely right that Andy Burnham does what he's good at, which is connecting with people, showing people that he gets it, something that Keir Starmer wasn't as good at.
2: British Columbia's premier says the situation caused by wildfires there remains very dynamic. More than 20,000 people have been forced to leave their homes in the Canadian province with a state of emergency declared. Our correspondent Oliver Whitfield-Majicic says there are over 100 active wildfires in the region.
4: 49 of those are uncontrolled, meaning that despite the efforts of the 1,500 firefighters and the almost 200 airplanes and various helicopters that they've got trying to douse those flames, the fires are still spreading.
2: The Justice Ministers of Ireland and the United Arab Emirates are welcoming the extradition of an Irish national from Dubai. Alleged gang boss Daniel Kinahan is on board an Irish government jet heading to Dublin. And new striker Casper Hu has scored his first goal for Celtic. They lead 1-0 at Kilmarnock in the first half. There are three other Scottish Premiership matches later, including Rangers hosting Hibs. That's the latest. I'm Stevie Shillinglaw.

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1: Just pretend

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We used to ride down the trail, watching the moon swing low. But now that faithful friend has reached the end of that trail. He's gone wherever good ponies

0: Good morning. It's now 5 o'clock, and this is a special big 5 o'clock call to the Mountainside FM 5 o'clock club. Good morning. And here is the Sky News from London.
1: From the Sky News Centre at 5, Benjamin Netanyahu's rejected a 15-point roadmap to peace plan for Gaza put forward by Donald Trump's administration. The Israeli Prime Minister says troops won't be withdrawn from the enclave until Hamas fighters are fully disarmed. Meanwhile, the militant groups say Israel need to halt attacks before they will implement any agreement on their weapons. Our correspondent Tom Cheshire is in Jerusalem.
2: Where does that leave us? Well, Hamas have said it is still committed to that roadmap, and it expects the US to apply pressure to Israel to get it to be committed to. And I think US pressure is the only thing that is going to move things along, if things can be moved along.
1: Andy Burnham will kick off a cost of living tour tomorrow to ask the public how the government can do more to help. The Prime Minister says he'll spend the rest of the month travelling the country in listening mode. Since taking over, he's announced cuts to VAT on household energy bills and a £2 cap on bus fares in England. Anita Boateng is a former Conservative special advisor.
3: The cost of living is not about the cost of bus fares. It is about those big structural challenges, whether that's about growth or productivity, that really drives some of the higher inflation. And what we haven't yet seen is any evidence that he has solutions to grapple with some of that.
1: An Irish government jet's due to land in Dublin later, carrying a former boxing promoter who's alleged to be the leader of an organised crime group. The Justice Ministers of Ireland and the UAE have welcomed the extradition of Daniel Kinahan. A 20-year-old man will appear in court tomorrow charged with murder after a man was stabbed to death in Birmingham. Stephen Clark, who was 32, was attacked in Sutton Coalfield yesterday. A state of emergency has been declared in British Columbia in Canada due to wildfires. More than 20,000 people have had to flee their homes. And now to sport, and Rangers trail Hibs 1-0 as they look for their first Scottish Premiership win of the season. Champion Celtic, meanwhile, made it back-to-back victories with a 5-1 thrashing of Kilmarnock. That's the latest. I'm Stevie Schillinglaw.

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1: BBC News with Danielle Yawovetska. The Israeli Prime Minister has dismissed a US peace plan for Gaza that had been hailed by President Trump. Benjamin Netanyahu said Israel rejected the document, under which Hamas has agreed to a phased disarmament on condition that Israel conducts a synchronized withdrawal from Gaza. John Donison reports from Jerusalem.
2: It's just over a week since President Trump announced what he called a monumental step, that Hamas, for the first time, had agreed to disarm on condition that Israel withdraws its forces from Gaza. Today, Prime Minister Netanyahu was clear that is not going to happen under his watch. He said Hamas had to disarm first, adding it couldn't be some fictitious disarmament, it had to be real. Mr. Netanyahu said he was now in discussion with US officials about how to go forward. It's another blow for President Trump's Gaza peace plan, which was announced almost a year ago.
1: The Houthis in Yemen have carried out a drone attack on a Saudi refinery on the Red Sea coast. The Iranian-backed group said the strike on Aramco's refinery in Jizan was in response to Saudi cross-border incursions. Riyadh says the blaze is now out. The Houthis say they also used ballistic missiles and drones to target Saudi forces in the Yemeni city of Mocha. Sasha Schlichter reports.
3: The current escalation comes 2 days after Saudi Arabia, Turkey and Pakistan signed a joint defence agreement, committing all three to defending each other if attacked. A 4-year truce in Yemen's civil war, which Saudi Arabia entered more than a decade ago, collapsed last month, with the Houthis announcing a maritime blockade of their northern neighbour and hitting Saudi tankers in the Red Sea. That's added to pressure on global energy supplies and given Iran more leverage in any negotiations with America.
1: Iran's Foreign Minister Abbas Araghchi says Tehran and Washington are not engaged in talks, but are exchanging messages via intermediaries. He said actual talks wouldn't start until America stopped breaching June's interim deal. The Irish suspected crime boss Daniel Kinahan is on his way to Dublin after being extradited from Dubai. He's under police guard aboard an Irish military jet. Tom Simons reports.
4: Daniel Kinahan is alleged to be the leader of the Kinahan Organised Crime Group, involved in international drug trafficking and firearms offences. The US Treasury Department has described the Kinahan cartel as one of the most dangerous in the world, and a reward of $5 million had been offered by the authorities there for information on the three most senior gang members, including Daniel Kinahan. His lawyer has previously told the BBC's Panorama that allegations about him being a crime boss are false and have no evidential basis.
1: World News from the BBC. A Thai teenager who killed two of his grandparents and then went on a shooting spree at his school near Bangkok on Friday had watched violent videos online, according to police investigators. The 14-year-old boy killed five teaching staff before killing himself. A 12-year-old girl who was shot in the head died later in hospital. Hong Kong has posted its highest official temperature since records began in 1884. The Weather Observatory recorded 36.9 Celsius, attributing it to nearby Typhoon Dolphin sweeping warm air over the city. Although the figure is a new official high, unofficial temperatures have exceeded this, varying significantly across the densely built-up territory. Hundreds of thousands of people in Puerto Rico are going without running water for 48 hours at a time as part of a rotating rationing. Puerto Rico experienced its driest July on record, with drought conditions currently in 68% of the US territory. Residents were seen filling up jugs and buckets ahead of the rationing, which some have called brutal. Italian divers have discovered a Roman-era shipwreck off Sicily. The vessel, believed to be more than 2,000 years old, contained hundreds of well-preserved containers used to transport products such as wine. Italy's culture minister said the wreck was one of the most important underwater archaeological discoveries of recent years. The diver who made the discovery, Giacomo De Mola, described his experiences on social media.
5: Sotto di me, un'immensa distesa di anfore.
6: Below me, a huge spread of amphorae, a few hundred amphorae perfectly intact. Below me, a Roman ship that's been sleeping there for at least 2,000 years. It's hard to explain what you feel. For a few moments, you realize you're probably the first human being in 20 centuries to see this place, a treasure at the bottom of the sea.
1: BBC World News.
0: The weather for today, and that is Monday, the 10th of August. Fine today, apart from some early morning areas of fog. Light winds, but afternoon southwesterlies, 16 degrees, an overnight low of 7, and the sun will set at 16 minutes per 6. The weather for tomorrow, that is Tuesday, mostly cloudy with southerlies turning easterly by late morning, 16 degrees, an overnight low of 10. Wednesday, cloudy with occasional rain, easterlies, 16 degrees with an overnight low of 12, and Thursday, showers, easing by late morning, nor-easterlies, 17 degrees with an overnight low of 11. And the weather for today, that is Monday, fine today with light winds with afternoon southwesterlies, 16 degrees with an overnight low of 7. The current readings, the barometric pressure, 1,019 millibars and stable. The outside temperature, 8 degrees. We have a humidity of 99% with a light westerly wind. The hottest place in New Zealand currently, Featherston, 13 degrees. The coldest, Mount Cook, minus 1 degree. Windiest, Castle Point, 30 kilometres an hour. And the wettest, Hokitika, 1.2 millimetres of rain. And the outside temperature currently for Greater Auckland, 8 degrees.

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2: From the Sky News Centre at 6, Benjamin Netanyahu's rejected a plan for peace in Gaza, saying his troops won't leave the Palestinian territory until Hamas fully disarms. The 15-point plan's been put forward by US President Donald Trump's Board of Peace. Hamas say Israel must halt attacks before they can agree to disarm. Andy Burnham's preparing for a national tour to hear people's concerns about the cost of living and work out how he can help. Officials say from tomorrow the Prime Minister will go into listening mode. When he does get to have his say, he'll be telling voters about his 10-year plan for the UK. These people in Wakefield and West Yorkshire are hoping that includes financial support and investment.
3: It's a real struggle. I mean, me and my wife work, and we work 40 hours a week, and you're still struggling to pay your bills then.
4: Put more things on to try and like revamp this area a bit.
2: An Irish government jet carrying an alleged gangland figure who's been extradited from Dubai is due to land in Dublin later this hour. Daniel Kinahan was arrested in April in the United Arab Emirates. The UK's broken a 30-year record for the number of days in a year with temperatures reaching at least 30 degrees Celsius. Today's recordings have brought the total number of such days to 35, one more than what was reached in 1995. A man's been arrested on suspicion of attempted murder after a car collided with three people in Bristol. It happened in the Stokes Croft area earlier. Celtic summer signing Casper Hu scored his first hat-trick for the Scottish Premiership champions as they thrashed Kilmarnock 5-1. They've started the new top-flight season with back-to-back wins. And assistant manager Sean Maloney says Hu's all-round game was a major factor in today's victory.
5: He scored a brilliant hat-trick, but he also a big part of his game was when Kilmarnock went man for man. He had to hold it, and it's something the boss is really, really strong on.
2: Hibs, meanwhile, scored late to beat Rangers 2-1, while Hearts eased past Dundee United 4-0. And Sheffield United progressed to the second round of the EFL Cup by beating Mansfield 3-0. That's the latest. I'm Stevie Shillinglaw.
1: The weather for today, and that is Monday, the 10th of August. Fine today, apart from some early morning areas of fog. Light winds, but afternoon southwesterlies, 16 degrees, an overnight low of 7, and the sun will set at 16 minutes per 6. The weather for tomorrow, that is Tuesday, mostly cloudy with southerlies turning easterly by late morning. 16 degrees, an overnight low of 10. Wednesday, cloudy with occasional rain, easterlies, 16 degrees with an overnight low of 12. And Thursday, showers, easing by late morning, nor-easterlies, 17 degrees with an overnight low of 11. And the weather for today, that is Monday, fine today with light winds with afternoon southwesterlies, 16 degrees with an overnight low of 7. The current readings, the barometric pressure, 1,019 millibars and stable. The outside temperature, 8 degrees. We have a humidity of 99% with a light westerly wind. The hottest place in New Zealand currently, Featherstone, 13 degrees. The coldest, Mount Cook, minus 1 degree. Windiest, Castle Point, 30 kilometres an hour. And the wettest, Hokitika, 1.2 millimetres of rain. And the outside temperature currently for Greater Auckland, 8 degrees.

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1: BBC News with Danielle Yawovyatska. The Israeli Prime Minister has dismissed a US peace plan for Gaza that had been hailed by President Trump. Benjamin Netanyahu said Israel rejected the document, under which Hamas has agreed to a phased disarmament on condition that Israel conducts a synchronized withdrawal from Gaza. John Donison reports from Jerusalem.
2: It's just over a week since President Trump announced what he called a monumental step, that Hamas, for the first time, had agreed to disarm on condition that Israel withdraws its forces from Gaza. Today, Prime Minister Netanyahu was clear that is not going to happen under his watch. He said Hamas had to disarm first, adding it couldn't be some fictitious disarmament, it had to be real. Mr. Netanyahu said he was now in discussion with US officials about how to go forward. It's another blow for President Trump's Gaza peace plan, which was announced almost a year ago.
1: The Houthis in Yemen have carried out a drone attack on a Saudi refinery on the Red Sea coast. The Iranian-backed group said the strike on Aramco's refinery in Jizan was in response to Saudi cross-border incursions. Riyadh says the blaze is now out. The Houthis say they also used ballistic missiles and drones to target Saudi forces in the Yemeni city of Mocha. Sasha Schlichter reports.
3: The current escalation comes 2 days after Saudi Arabia, Turkey and Pakistan signed a joint defence agreement, committing all three to defending each other if attacked. A 4-year truce in Yemen's civil war, which Saudi Arabia entered more than a decade ago, collapsed last month, with the Houthis announcing a maritime blockade of their northern neighbour and hitting Saudi tankers in the Red Sea. That's added to pressure on global energy supplies and given Iran more leverage in any negotiations with America.
1: Iran's Foreign Minister Abbas Araghchi says Tehran and Washington are not engaged in talks, but are exchanging messages via intermediaries. He said actual talks wouldn't start until America stopped breaching June's interim deal. The Irish suspected crime boss Daniel Kinahan is on his way to Dublin after being extradited from Dubai. He's under police guard aboard an Irish military jet. Tom Simons reports.
4: Daniel Kinahan is alleged to be the leader of the Kinahan Organised Crime Group, involved in international drug trafficking and firearms offences. The US Treasury Department has described the Kinahan cartel as one of the most dangerous in the world, and a reward of $5 million had been offered by the authorities there for information on the three most senior gang members, including Daniel Kinahan. His lawyer has previously told the BBC's Panorama that allegations about him being a crime boss are false and have no evidential basis.
1: World News from the BBC. A Thai teenager who killed two of his grandparents and then went on a shooting spree at his school near Bangkok on Friday had watched violent videos online, according to police investigators. The 14-year-old boy killed five teaching staff before killing himself. A 12-year-old girl who was shot in the head died later in hospital. Hong Kong has posted its highest official temperature since records began in 1884. The Weather Observatory recorded 36.9 Celsius, attributing it to nearby Typhoon Dolphin sweeping warm air over the city. Although the figure is a new official high, unofficial temperatures have exceeded this, varying significantly across the densely built-up territory. Hundreds of thousands of people in Puerto Rico are going without running water for 48 hours at a time as part of a rotating rationing. Puerto Rico experienced its driest July on record, with drought conditions currently in 68% of the US territory. Residents were seen filling up jugs and buckets ahead of the rationing, which some have called brutal. Italian divers have discovered a Roman-era shipwreck off Sicily. The vessel, believed to be more than 2,000 years old, contained hundreds of well-preserved containers used to transport products such as wine. Italy's culture minister said the wreck was one of the most important underwater archaeological discoveries of recent years. The diver who made the discovery, Giacomo De Mola, described his experiences on social media.
5: Sotto di me, un'immensa distesa di anfore.
6: Below me, a huge spread of amphorae, a few hundred amphorae, perfectly intact. Below me, a Roman ship that's been sleeping there for at least 2,000 years. It's hard to explain what you feel. For a few moments, you realize you're probably the first human being in 20 centuries to see this place, a treasure at the bottom of the sea.
1: BBC World News.
7: The weather for today, and that is Monday, the 10th of August. Fine today, apart from some early morning areas of fog. Light winds, but afternoon southwesterlies, 16 degrees, an overnight low of 7, and the sun will set at 16 minutes per 6. The weather for tomorrow, that is Tuesday, mostly cloudy with southerlies turning easterly by late morning. 16 degrees, an overnight low of 10. Wednesday, cloudy with occasional rain, easterlies, 16 degrees with an overnight low of 12. And Thursday, showers, easing by late morning, nor-easterlies, 17 degrees with an overnight low of 11. And the weather for today, that is Monday, fine today with light winds with afternoon southwesterlies. 16 degrees with an overnight low of 7. The current readings, the barometric pressure, 1,019 millibars and stable. The outside temperature, 8 degrees. We have a humidity of 99% with a light westerly wind. The hottest place in New Zealand currently, Featherston, 13 degrees. The coldest, Mount Cook, minus 1 degree. Windiest, Castle Point, 30 kilometres an hour, and the wettest, Hokitika, 1.2 millimetres of rain. And the outside temperature currently for Greater Auckland, 8 degrees.

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1: A spike in winter illnesses is being blamed for St John's recording its busiest single day on record. The ambulance service has now activated its major incident response to cope with sustained high demand, which is expected to continue throughout today, Monday. On Saturday, 2,562 calls came into the ambulance service through 111, the highest number received in a single day. A normal day would see around 1,900 calls. These were 2,079 calls through 111 for ambulances by 5:45 on Sunday evening. As of 7:45 on Sunday, the ambulance service had received 16,008 calls this week alone. That beat the previous record of 15,289 calls just set a week earlier between the 27th of July and the 2nd of August. And the ambulance operations Doug Gallagher said the highly unusual sudden spike in demand correlated with the recent cold snap, and there has been an influx in people requesting ambulances for winter illnesses such as influenza and respiratory issues. It has been a relatively mild winter up to now. For about a week, and a week and a half ago, the cold really did hit us. Two people have been arrested after a car crashed into two vehicles, including a police car, and swerved around road spikes near Palmerston North yesterday. Whanganui Area Commander Inspector Ash Gurney said police sighted a vehicle of interest in the Martin area about 4:30 p.m. and signalled for it to stop. The driver failed to do so, and officers did not pursue due to the manner of the driving. Officers set up road spikes, however, the vehicle avoided them and continued to flee. Due to the manner of driving, associated risks, officers did not pursue that vehicle. Leaving Whanganui, the vehicle collided with a police car at quite low speed. No injuries were reported, but the police car was damaged to the point that it was undrivable. Police sighted the vehicle again about 6 p.m, travelling south through Balls, and more attempts to spike the vehicle were unsuccessful. About 6:25 p.m, police said the vehicle was involved in a crash near Levin, but continued driving. No injuries had been reported. Then just after 7 p.m, police received a call reporting the vehicle had in fact hit a fence at Rangiotu, and two occupants had been taken into custody. Charges against the pair are now being considered.
2: Oh, well, the Greens seem to be pushing for the Maori vote. The Green Party's campaigning on establishing a $2.4 billion trust dedicated to the Marae. And who's going to pay that $2.4 billion? You and I, mate.
1: This co-leader, Marama Davidson, said Marae were critical infrastructure and needed funding certainly to continue their work responding to weather emergencies and supporting communities. There would be two funds within that $2 billion, the Te Totara Haumata Intergenerational Fund, only the Greens could come up with a name like that, dedicated to long-term investment in Marae and their communities, and $400 million to Te Rākau Wakaraura Restoration Fund, which would provide immediate access to funding for urgent needs. Eh? Everything is an urgent need for a Maori, eh? Particularly when it's on a Marae. What about all these communities a few years ago that actually went out and they raised money to build the Scout clubs, the yacht clubs, the buildings, getting land? They all went out and they got off their big fat asses and got out there and did bottle drives and ran cake stalls and what have you. But oh no, not the Maori, mate. Not when you have the Greens, such as this Miramara, whatever her name is. Eh? No. The taxpayer will pay you. Don't get off your big fat asses. Stay there and, you know,
2: have the time of your life and let the rest of the community pay for whatever it is that you think you do. The Greens, they would have to be the most useless, the most twisted, the most incredibly stupid people that you come across on a regular basis.
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3: From the Sky News Centre at 7. An Irish government jet has landed in Dublin carrying an alleged gangland figure who's been extradited from Dubai. Daniel Kinahan was arrested in April in the United Arab Emirates. The former boxing promoter, who's from the Irish capital, is an alleged leader of an organised crime group. The justice ministers for Ireland and the UAE have welcomed the extradition. Irish Prime Minister Micheál Martin has highlighted the joint efforts involved.
4: I pay tribute to the authorities in the United Arab Emirates for the strong cooperation with Ireland over recent years in this field more generally.
3: Hopes for a long-term settlement to rebuild Gaza through Donald Trump's 15-point plan are in tatters. Benjamin Netanyahu's rejected what's been put forward by the US President's Board of Peace.
5: Now we are talking with the Americans about this issue. They have ideas, some of which are acceptable to us, and some are not. We know how to stand up to these things. We have proven it in the past, and we are proving it today as well.
3: The Israeli Prime Minister says his military won't make any withdrawal from the Palestinian territory until Hamas fully disarms. The militant group say Israel must halt attacks before they'll agree to put weapons to one side. Two more people have been arrested in connection with the disorder in Thetford, which involved police officers being attacked. Tensions flared in Thetford this week when people tried to storm homes thought to be housing asylum seekers. Now to sport, and Hibs scored a late winner at Ibrox to beat Rangers 2-1 in the Scottish Premiership. Rivals and defending champions Celtic thrashed Kilmarnock 5-1 to make it back-to-back top-flight wins. And Sheffield United avoided a first-round upset in the EFL Cup with a 3-0 win at Mansfield. And the UK's broken a 30-year record for the number of days in a year, with temperatures reaching at least 30 degrees Celsius. Today's recordings have brought the total number of such days to 35, one more than was reached back in 1995. That's the latest. I'm Stevie Shillinglaw.
0: That was Mountainside News, where you can get the latest in local, national and international news.
2: The weather for today, and that is Monday, the 10th of August. Fine today, apart from some early morning areas of fog. Light winds, but afternoon southwesterlies, 16 degrees, an overnight low of 7, and the sun will set at 16 minutes per 6. The weather for tomorrow, that is Tuesday, mostly cloudy with southerlies turning easterly by late morning. 16 degrees, an overnight low of 10. Wednesday, cloudy with occasional rain, easterlies, 16 degrees with an overnight low of 12. And Thursday, showers, easing by late morning, nor-easterlies, 17 degrees with an overnight low of 11. And the weather for today, that is Monday, fine today with light winds with afternoon southwesterlies, 16 degrees with an overnight low of 7. The current readings, the barometric pressure, 1,019 millibars and stable. The outside temperature, 8 degrees. We have a humidity of 99% with a light westerly wind. The hottest place in New Zealand currently, Featherston, 13 degrees. The coldest, Mount Cook, minus 1 degree. Windiest, Castle Point, 30 kilometres an hour. And the wettest, Hokitika, 1.2 millimetres of rain. And the outside temperature currently for Greater Auckland, 8 degrees.

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1: RNZ News at 7. Good morning, I'm Nicola Wright. Hātohone St John is asking people to avoid calling an ambulance unless they absolutely need one, as it gears up for an extremely busy day. Seasonal illness has the service under such pressure it has declared a major incident response. Keela McDuff reports.
2: On Saturday, the ambulance service received more than 2,500 111 calls, a 34% increase on a typical day. Director of Ambulance Operations, Doug Gallagher, says St John is asking those who can to see a GP or call Healthline to ensure paramedics can respond to patients with life-threatening conditions who need an ambulance urgently. He says Mondays are typically the busiest days, as chronic patients often wait to see their GP rather than go to after-hours services, and some end up needing an ambulance by the time the weekend is over.
1: Oakune schools will be closed today as the town grapples with a water shortage caused by a leaking pipe. The town's reservoir's down to 12%. The Ruapehu District Council says the leak caused by last month's earthquake near Taumarunui was discovered on Thursday and repaired Friday, but the need to remove air from the water line has delayed the fix. Water's not coming out of most people's taps, but is expected to be back by late afternoon today. The council's providing portaloos and drinking water tankers, but says they're for households and essential services. It says businesses may need to close. A Māori housing expert is warning there's been barely any progress on housing decency goals over the last 3 years. The Human Rights Foundation has found the country is going backwards when it comes to the right to a decent home. Jackie Paul is on the Foundation's Managing Committee and told Morning Report there's been little movement on things like affordability, accessibility and cultural adequacy.
3: There was next to no progress in terms of whether those had been realised based on the review for the last 3 years, so from 2023 to this year.
1: A senior economist says the National Party's debt reduction target is the least ambitious it could possibly be. National is campaigning on three budget responsibility rules: returning to surplus in the 2028-29 fiscal year, reducing debt below 40% of GDP, and gradually lowering government spending towards 30% of GDP. The chief economist for the consultancy Infometrics, Brad Olson, says the focus on fiscal discipline is encouraging, but the rules lack detail and ambition.
4: Previously, we've heard the National Party talk a lot more about trying to get debt back to 20% of GDP. And so again, you know, step in the right direction and a necessary step, but not nearly as far or as, expensive of a policy or position that they could have taken and have taken before.
1: The Ruapehu District Council's unsure what the future will hold as it allows the government to decide its fate. The deadline to pitch a merger plan for creating a larger unitary council passed last night. Councils that have not submitted proposals to the government will now have amalgamation forced on them. Ruapehu Mayor Weston Curtin says 3 months was not long enough for his area to make a decision. He says it would have needed more time to establish relationships with other councils.
5: What we found after all the discussions and consultation is that we weren't in a position to make a call on whether or not we go in the unity authority with any party. It was very complicated and short notice.
1: A survey of secondary school teachers has found they're wrestling with increasingly bad classroom behaviour. The Council for Educational Research report says 67% of teachers surveyed late last year and early this year reported their teaching is sometimes or often disrupted by bad behaviour. That's up from 61% in 2021 and 48% in 2015. One teacher told the survey they have been physically assaulted by students 3 times in the 3 years they have been a teacher. Others say they sometimes feel like a social worker and that students and parents show a sense of entitlement. The densely populated east coast of China is on high alert for Typhoon Dolphin, which has now made landfall in Zhejiang province. More than 1 million people have moved to safety and the authorities have issued flood warnings. That's the news. With sport, here's Barry Guy.
6: Luke Jacobson will captain the All Blacks for the first time after being named to lead the side in the second tour game against the Sharks in Durban on Wednesday morning. 7 players from the win over the Stormers have been included in the match day 23, while Wallace Setiti is at number 8 after missing the opening game through illness. Hooker Bradley Slater and loose forward Simesi Taʻiloa are potential debutants off the bench. Coach Dave Rooney had no hesitation in naming Jacobson as skipper.
7: He's a quality man, hugely respected amongst this group. He understands our game. He'll lead through his actions. He's been in great form and a big part of our leadership group. So, yeah, excited for him.
6: Midfielder Billy Proctor is returning home with a fractured shoulder blade, with a replacement yet to be announced. World men's tennis number one Jannik Sinner has pulled out of this week's Cincinnati Open with a right knee injury, handing the Italian a blow in his preparations for this month's US Open. That's your sports news.
8: The weather for today, and that is Monday, the 10th of August. Fine today, apart from some early morning areas of fog. Light winds, but afternoon southwesterlies, 16 degrees, an overnight low of 7, and the sun will set at 16 minutes per six. The weather for tomorrow, that is Tuesday, mostly cloudy with southerlies turning easterly by late morning. 16 degrees, an overnight low of 10. Wednesday, cloudy with occasional rain, easterlies, 16 degrees with an overnight low of 12. And Thursday, showers, easing by late morning, nor-easterlies, 17 degrees with an overnight low of 11. And the weather for today, that is Monday, fine today with light winds with afternoon southwesterlies, 16 degrees with an overnight low of 7. The current readings, the barometric pressure, 1,019 millibars and stable. The outside temperature, 8 degrees. We have a humidity of 99% with a light westerly wind. The hottest place in New Zealand currently, Featherstone, 13 degrees. The coldest, Mount Cook, minus 1 degree. Windiest, Castle Point, 30 kilometres an hour, and the wettest, Hokitika, 1.2 millimetres of rain. And the outside temperature currently for Greater Auckland, 8 degrees.

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So give Bob a call on 0274 541 214. That is Rob on 0274 541 214. Auckland Aerials.

When you purchase a new sewing machine or attachment, you would expect to be given some tutorial time to help you understand the many features and benefits of your new appliance. 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
2: Two people have been arrested after a car crashed into two vehicles, including a police car, and swerved around road spikes near Palmerston North yesterday. Whanganui Area Commander Inspector Ash Gurney said police sighted a vehicle of interest in the Martin area about 4:30pm and signalled for it to stop. The driver failed to do so, and officers did not pursue due to the manner of the driving. Officers set up road spikes, however, the vehicle avoided them and continued to flee. Due to the manner of driving, associated risks, officers did not pursue that vehicle. Leaving Whanganui, the vehicle collided with a police car at quite low speed. No injuries were reported, but the police car was damaged to the point that it was undrivable. Police sighted the vehicle again at about 6pm, travelling south through Balls, and more attempts to spike the vehicle were unsuccessful. About 6:25pm, police said the vehicle was involved in a crash near Levin, but continued driving. No injuries had been reported. Then just after 7pm, police received a call reporting the vehicle had in fact hit a fence at Rangiotu, and two occupants had been taken into custody. Charges against the pair are now being considered. The future of New Zealand councils is now in the government's hands, with time running out to submit an amalgamation proposal. Yesterday, Sunday, was the deadline to pitch a head start plan for creating larger unitary councils. Those who have not done so will now have one forced on them under the backstop process. Officials will now assess the proposals, including whether it is realistic and delivers better value to ratepayers. Approved plans will be signed off in 2027, with the backstop process finalised the same year. The changes for council new territories are expected to take effect from 2028 local elections. Oh well, the Greens seem to be pushing for the Maori vote. The Green Party's campaigning on establishing a $2.4 billion trust dedicated to the Marae. And who's going to pay that $2.4 billion? You and I, mate. This co-leader, Marama Davidson, said Marae were critical infrastructure and needed funding certainly to continue their work responding to weather emergencies and supporting communities. There would be two funds within that $2 billion. The Te Totara Haumata Intergenerational Fund, only the Greens can come up with a name like that, dedicated to long-term investment in Marae and their communities, and $400 million to Te Rākau Wakaraura Restoration Fund, which would provide immediate access to funding for urgent needs. Eh? Everything is an urgent need for a Maori, eh? Particularly when it's on a Marae. What about all these communities a few years ago that actually went out and they raised money to build the scout clubs, the yacht clubs, the buildings, getting land? They all went out and they got off their big fat asses and got out there and did bottle drives and

0: around cake stalls and what have you. But I know, not the Maori, mate. Not when you have the greens, such as this Miramara, whatever her name is. Eh? No. The taxpayer will pay you. Don't get off, you big fat asses. Stay there and, you know, have the time of your life and let the rest of the community pay for whatever it is that you think you do. The Greens, they would have to be the most useless, the most twisted, the most incredibly stupid people that you come across on a regular basis. Two people are in custody after an alleged stabbing in Auckland on Saturday night that left one person in critical condition. Press were called to Cranby Road near Pitt Street around 20 past four on Sunday morning. St John said it sent one ambulance, one rapid response unit and one manager to the scene. One person was taken to Auckland City Hospital in critical condition. Inquiries were ongoing to establish the exact circumstances of this incident. In a statement, newly formed residents group, Cranby Happy Precinct Collective, said the alleged incident had added urgency to long-standing concerns about safety and antisocial behaviour in parts of the K Road strip. This has happened against a backdrop of concerned residents who have been raising about specific behaviour in parts of K Road, including crime, open drug use, reports of drug dealing and persistent antisocial behaviour during the day as well as overnight. Her concern is with behaviour occurring in the public spaces and its impact on residents, businesses and people using the area, not with people's circumstances. The collective are calling for a stronger police presence.
1: And here is the Sky News from London.
2: From the Sky News Centre at 8, the Irish military plane carrying an alleged gangland figure has landed in Dublin after he was extradited from Dubai. Daniel Kinahan's activities have been linked to international drug trafficking and firearms offences. The 49-year-old will be appearing at the Special Criminal Court in the Irish city tonight. Our Ireland correspondent Stephen Murphy explains what's expected to happen from there.
3: Due to the intense security arrangements and the perception of a threat to Daniel Kinahan, he's actually being removed to Ireland's only high security prison, which is in a place called Port Leash in the Midlands, about an hour or so outside of Dublin.
2: The Israeli Prime Minister says he won't withdraw from Gaza until Hamas fully disarms. Benjamin Netanyahu has rejected a 15-point peace plan set out by Donald Trump. Andy Burnham's Summer Roadshow gets underway tomorrow. The Prime Minister will be touring the country to talk to people about their concerns over the cost of living and how the government can improve their lives. A man's died after getting into difficulty in water at a beauty spot in the Lake District. The 19-year-old was helped to the shore at Grasmere Lake yesterday, but later died in hospital. To sport, and a hat-trick from new signing Casper Hu helped Celtic thrash Kilmarnock 5-1 in the Scottish Premiership. The defending champions have started the campaign with back-to-back wins. Hu says he doesn't want to take too much credit for the victory.
4: Yeah, of course, that was a good feeling, but the most important is how we did as a team. That was a crazy good game by the team. I take one day at a time and try to do better, and the team played me so good today, so it's also the team's respect.
2: Manager Martin O'Neill wasn't at the game as he recovers from what the club's called a small procedure. Assistant Sean Maloney led the team. And the UK's broken a 30-year record for the number of days in a year with temperatures reaching at least 30 degrees Celsius. Today's recordings have brought the total number of such days to 35, one more than was reached back in 1995. That's the latest. I'm Stevie Shillinglaw.
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0: The weather for today, and that is Monday, the 10th of August. Fine today, apart from some early morning areas of fog. Light winds, but afternoon southwesterlies, 16 degrees, an overnight low of 7, and the sun will set at 16 minutes. The weather for tomorrow, that is Tuesday, mostly cloudy with southerlies turning easterly by late morning. 16 degrees, an overnight low of 10. Wednesday, cloudy with occasional rain, easterlies, 16 degrees with an overnight low of 12. And Thursday, shower.

stars, easing by late morning, nor'easterlies, 17 degrees with an overnight low of 11. And the weather for today, that is Monday, fine today with light winds with afternoon south-westerlies, 16 degrees with an overnight low of 7. The current readings, the barometric pressure, 1,019 millibars and stable. The outside temperature, 8 degrees. We have a humidity of 99% with a light westerly wind. The hottest place in New Zealand currently, Featherston, 13 degrees. The coldest, Mount Cook, minus 1 degree. Windiest, Castle Point, 30 kilometres an hour. And the wettest, Hokitika, 1.2 millimetres of rain. And the outside temperature currently for Greater Auckland, 8 degrees.

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1: BBC News with Danielle Yawovyetska. The Israeli Prime Minister has dismissed a US peace plan for Gaza that had been hailed by President Trump. Benjamin Netanyahu said Israel rejected the document, under which Hamas has agreed to a phased disarmament on condition that Israel conducts a synchronized withdrawal from Gaza. John Donison reports from Jerusalem.
2: It's just over a week since President Trump announced what he called a monumental step, that Hamas, for the first time, had agreed to disarm on condition that Israel withdraws its forces from Gaza. Today, Prime Minister Netanyahu was clear that is not going to happen under his watch. He said Hamas had to disarm first, adding it couldn't be some fictitious disarmament, it had to be real. Mr. Netanyahu said he was now in discussion with US officials about how to go forward. It's another blow for President Trump's Gaza peace plan, which was announced almost a year ago.
1: The Houthis in Yemen have carried out a drone attack on a Saudi refinery on the Red Sea coast. The Iranian-backed group said the strike on Aramco's refinery in Jizan was in response to Saudi cross-border incursions. Riyadh says the blaze is now out. The Houthis say they also used ballistic missiles and drones to target Saudi forces in the Yemeni city of Mocha. Sasha Schlichter reports.
3: The current escalation comes 2 days after Saudi Arabia, Turkey and Pakistan signed a joint defence agreement, committing all three to defending each other if attacked. A 4-year truce in Yemen's civil war, which Saudi Arabia entered more than a decade ago, collapsed last month, with the Houthis announcing a maritime blockade of their northern neighbour and hitting Saudi tankers in the Red Sea. That's added to pressure on global energy supplies and given Iran more leverage in any negotiations with America.
1: Iran's Foreign Minister Abbas Araghchi says Tehran and Washington are not engaged in talks, but are exchanging messages via intermediaries. He said actual talks wouldn't start until America stopped breaching June's interim deal. The Irish suspected crime boss Daniel Kinahan is on his way to Dublin after being extradited from Dubai. He's under police guard aboard an Irish military jet. Tom Simons reports.
4: Daniel Kinahan is alleged to be the leader of the Kinahan Organised Crime Group, involved in international drug trafficking and firearms offences. The US Treasury Department has described the Kinahan cartel as one of the most dangerous in the world, and a reward of $5 million had been offered by the authorities there for information on the three most senior gang members, including Daniel Kinahan. His lawyer has previously told the BBC's Panorama that allegations about him being a crime boss are false and have no evidential basis.
1: World News from the BBC. A Thai teenager who killed two of his grandparents and then went on a shooting spree at his school near Bangkok on Friday had watched violent videos online, according to police investigators. The 14-year-old boy killed five teaching staff before killing himself. A 12-year-old girl who was shot in the head died later in hospital. Hong Kong has posted its highest official temperature since records began in 1884. The Weather Observatory recorded 36.9 Celsius, attributing it to nearby Typhoon Dolphin sweeping warm air over the city. Although the figure is a new official high, unofficial temperatures have exceeded this, varying significantly across the densely built-up territory. Hundreds of thousands of people in Puerto Rico are going without running water for 48 hours at a time as part of a rotating rationing. Puerto Rico experienced its driest July on record, with drought conditions currently in 68% of the US territory. Residents were seen filling up jugs and buckets ahead of the rationing, which some have called brutal. Italian divers have discovered a Roman-era shipwreck off Sicily. The vessel, believed to be more than 2,000 years old, contained hundreds of well-preserved containers used to transport products such as wine. Italy's culture minister said the wreck was one of the most important underwater archaeological discoveries of recent years. The diver who made the discovery, Giacomo De Mola, described his experiences on social media.
5: Sotto di me, un'immensa distesa di anfore.
6: Below me, a huge spread of amphorae, a few hundred amphorae, perfectly intact. Below me, a Roman ship that's been sleeping there for at least 2,000 years. It's hard to explain what you feel. For a few moments, you realize you're probably the first human being in 20 centuries to see this place, a treasure at the bottom of the sea.
1: BBC World News.
7: the weather for today, and that is Monday, the 10th of August. Fine today, apart from some early morning areas of fog. Light winds, but afternoon southwesterlies, 16 degrees, an overnight low of 7, and the sun will set at 16 minutes per 6. The weather for tomorrow, that is Tuesday, mostly cloudy with southerlies turning easterly by late morning, 16 degrees, an overnight low of 10. Wednesday, cloudy with occasional rain, easterlies, 16 degrees with an overnight low of 12, and Thursday, showers, easing by late morning, nor-easterlies, 17 degrees with an overnight low of 11. And the weather for today, that is Monday, fine today with light winds with afternoon southwesterlies, 16 degrees with an overnight low of 7. The current readings, the barometric pressure, 1,019 millibars and stable. The outside temperature, 8 degrees. We have a humidity of 99% with a light westerly wind. The hottest place in New Zealand currently, Featherston, 13 degrees. The coldest, Mount Cook, minus 1 degree. Windiest, Castle Point, 30 kilometres an hour. And the wettest, Hokitika, 1.2 millimetres of rain. And the outside temperature currently for Greater Auckland, 8 degrees.

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1: A spike in winter illnesses is being blamed for St John's recording its busiest single day on record. The ambulance service has now activated its major incident response to cope with sustained high demand, which is expected to continue throughout today, Monday. On Saturday, 2,562 calls came into the ambulance service through 111, the highest number received in a single day. A normal day would see around 1,900 calls. These were 2,079 calls through 111 for ambulances by 5:45 on Sunday evening. As of 7:45 on Sunday, the ambulance service had received 16,008 calls this week alone. That beat the previous record of 15,289 calls just set a week earlier between the 27th of July and the 2nd of August. And the ambulance operations, Doug Gallagher, said the highly unusual sudden spike in demand correlated with the recent cold snap, and there has been an influx in people requesting ambulances for winter illnesses such as influenza and respiratory issues. It has been a relatively mild winter up to now for about a week, and a week and a half ago, the cold really did hit us. A school campus in Canterbury has been forced to turn off its main water supply after a well on site became contaminated by nitrates, documents obtained by the press show. A satellite campus at Lagmore, part of the Ashburton Borough School, has been trucking in temporary water supply from elsewhere for the last 18 months. School officials were sent a warning about unsafe water in February in 2025. The maximum allowed value of MAV is 11.3 milligrams of nitrate in to 1 litre of water. The school supply peaked at 11.5 mg a litre. 11.3 is allowable, but the school supply peaked to 11.5. Police are seeking help for the public to find a 59-year-old woman reported missing from Whanganui. The woman, Sharon, was last seen on Monday the 27th of July, about 11 a.m. near Kent Road in St John's Hill in Whanganui. Police and Sharon's family have great concern for her welfare and would like to find her as soon as possible. We believe she is still in the Whanganui area. However, she does have links to Auckland and could also be in the wider Auckland area. If anyone has any information about Sharon, would they please contact the police? The Aukuni School will be closed today, that's Monday, as the town grapples with a water shutdown caused by leaking pipes. The Ruapahu District Council and water contractor Veolia are urging residents to conserve water, warning the town's reservoir is down to 12%. A council spokesperson said the leak caused by last month's earthquake was discovered on Thursday and repaired the following day, but the need to remove air from the water line has been delaying the fix. The council had brought the port a loose and were providing tankers of drinking water, but stressed they were for homes and essential services and businesses may need to close. The reservoir has been drained, so it takes time for the reservoir to refill and then for the treatment to come through. But until then, the good people of Tongariro Water will be supplying water for the township. Tap water was not expected to be restored until 5 p.m. this afternoon. If restored before then, the water would need to be boiled before use, the council has said. It warned against using public toilets.
0: And here is the Sky News from London.
2: From the Sky News Centre at 9. A gangland figure has been charged with directing a criminal organisation hours after landing in Dublin following his extradition from Dubai. Daniel Kinahan's appeared at a special criminal court following his arrest in the United Arab Emirates in April. The 49-year-old touched down on an Irish government jet earlier Prime Minister Micheál Martin has highlighted the joint efforts involved.
3: I pay tribute to the authorities in the United Arab Emirates for the strong cooperation with Ireland over recent years in this field more generally.
2: He's been remanded in custody and is expected to be held at Ireland's highest security prison. Hopes for a long-term settlement to rebuild Gaza through Donald Trump's 15-point plan are in tatters. Benjamin Netanyahu's rejected what's been put forward by the US President's Board of Peace. Five people have been killed following a Ukrainian drone attack in Russia. 25 others, including a 4-year-old boy, are injured after it happened in the city of Belgorod overnight. A man's been charged with murder after another man was stabbed to death in Birmingham. 32-year-old Stephen Clark was attacked in Sutton Coldfield yesterday morning. Joseph Cargill, who's 20, is due in court tomorrow. Rangers are still searching for their first win under new manager Derek McInnes after losing 2-1 at home to Hibs. They're already 5 points behind defending Scottish Premiership champion Celtic, who thrashed Kilmarnock 5-1 earlier. But after just two top-flight games in charge, McInnes says now is not the time to panic.
4: We're not as bad as some people will be saying in a minute, and I think it's important that we just batten down the hatches, stay strong, stay together. We try as a club come out of this window strong, and we will.
2: Hearts beat Dundee United 4-0 and it was goalless between Motherwell and Falkirk. And the UK's broken a 30-year record for the number of days in a year where temperatures reached at least 30 degrees Celsius. Today's recordings have brought the total number to 35. That's one more than the previous record set in 1995. That's the latest. I'm Stevie Shillinglaw.
0: That was Mountainside News, where you can get the latest in local, national and international news.
1: The weather for today, and that is Monday, the 10th of August. Fine today, apart from some early morning areas of fog. Light winds, but afternoon southwesterlies, 16 degrees, an overnight low of 7, and the sun will set at 16 minutes per 6. The weather for tomorrow, that is Tuesday, mostly cloudy with southerlies turning easterly by late morning. 16 degrees, an overnight low of 10. Wednesday, cloudy with occasional rain, easterlies, 16 degrees with an overnight low of 12. And Thursday, showers, easing by late morning, nor-easterlies, 17 degrees with an overnight low of 11. And the weather for today, that is Monday, fine today with light winds with afternoon southwesterlies. 16 degrees with an overnight low of 7.

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1: In broadcasting circles, Mountainside FM is known as the Black Sheep Broadcaster. And I have no problem with that, because the black sheep is sometimes the only one telling the truth.
2: I find it difficult to get my head around that we have so many people in this country, actually 1 in 5 outright Marxists. It's amazing, because that's what this poll, this latest poll, have us believe. And that's without Labour being factored in. Oh my goodness me, you know. So we are a country full of Marxists. Well, gotta be. Look at the support of the Greens. That is a communist group as ever was one. And now we have Top. Top surged to 6.1%. Looks unbelievable, but could be in class as impressive. But the support is largely untested. We haven't seen them defend real books or hard trade-off. It has the feel of a protest barking, voters dumping their ballots somewhere that isn't the usual suspects. Remember the All Blacks coaching saga? Media hounded Ian Foster for ages and demanded Scott Robinson became of his crusader success. Foster's record wasn't great, but it wasn't that bad either. Robinson's result fell short of the hype, and the same media went very quiet. The Greens, of course, the lefty communist Greens, they still have about 10% of their solid tribal support. A party that calls itself progressive spends most of its energy complaining about fossil fuels, industry, mining, and anyone trying to keep the economy moving while offering little, certainly no detail or costing. And what do we have with Top? Exactly the same. Even a far more communist-type group, led by an actress. She's a good actress, but that's what she is. She is an actress.
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0: and it's now 20 to 10.
1: Acupuncture is the ancient Chinese art of healing. It releases endorphins from the brain, which makes it particularly effective in the treatment of pain. Many conditions can be successfully treated by acupuncture, including asthma, arthritic pain, sinusitis, allergies, insomnia, weight loss, sports injuries, headaches, and migraines. Ivan Pivak has been practicing acupuncture since 1974, and his success and experience in this field has been recognized with a Lifetime Achievement Award from the health industry. So if you're seeking relief from pain or chronic illness, contact experienced acupuncturist Ivan Pivak on 836 3220 or check out his website ivanpivak.co.nz. Ivan Pivak practices acupuncture from his rooms in Glendene, and he can be contacted on 836 3220.

0: It is now time for Listener's Corner, where we once again look at the good, the bad, and the ugly issues brought to our attention by our listeners. There are always plenty of ugly and bad issues, but please advise us also of the good happenings around our region. We wish to recognise those groups and individuals who help and assist others.
1: Well, we on this radio station have been referring to the Greens as retards, and it's certainly interesting to see that Winston Peters also is now calling them Green retards and shoots down the opposition of the mega data facility. The Greens want a moratorium on data centres because they're worried about electricity demand and power prices. Peters' response was simple: they don't understand the opportunity. New Zealand could be a world leader in the sector. Instead, the Greens, the retarded Greens, want to hit the pause button while the rest of the planet races ahead. That's not careful stewardship. That is economic self-harm shabbily dressed up as environmental virtue. Winston Peters has done it again. The New Zealand First leader looked at the Green Party's latest brainwave, a one-year freeze on data centre consents, and called exactly what it is, an appalling, retarded approach. It was classic Peters, combative, unapologetic, and highly entertaining. The gallery of the permanently offended will spend the next week writing think pieces about harm and language and the need for leaders to model better behaviour. Meanwhile, ordinary New Zealanders, just like you and I, will shrug and get on with their daily day effort, quietly relieved that at least one politician, yes, we have at least got one politician who talks and still talks and thinks like a human backed by a bit of common sense. The Greens' data centre policy is retarded. The reaction to Peter saying so remains hysterical, and Winston remains, as ever, the man who refuses to play along with such nonsense. Anyone to support the Greens or the uninformed Southlander about this AI data centre are from the same red card box that only the Greens really have the key. The Manapouri Power Station was effectively built to supply the New Zealand

0: aluminium smelters at Tiwai Point. The smelter historically consumed about 12 to 13% of New Zealand's entire electricity production, making it one of the largest single electricity users in New Zealand. Transmission over long distances, this is power transmission over long distances, is not perfectly efficient. New Zealand's high voltage transmission network loses roughly 8 to 12% of electricity between generation and users nationwide. We have this huge electricity generation capability that is not suited to really support the distance between Southland and the large North Island users. This overcapacity is available for high energy users if they are situated closer to its Southland source. Then we have the green mumbo jumbo of direct use of natural water. This is for calling. For goodness sake, that water for that centre is for calling. Nothing is added to the natural water because it is returned to the source under environmental consent conditions. No different to what we experienced with the Huntly Power Station and in years past the Merrimerri coal power generators. The water passes through cooling towers before re-entering its source. For a Southland location, the cool ambient temperatures for much of the year would be a significant advantage and could reduce both water consumption and cooling costs compared with a similar facility such as in Auckland. If a large data centre were established near Manapouri, it would potentially use Southland's cool climate to reduce cooling requirements substantially. Some modern facilities use free cooling, where outside air or naturally cold water does much of the cooling work. That is one reason cool regions such as Iceland, Scandinavia and parts of Canada have attracted major data centres. An interesting comparison is Iceland. Much of Iceland's data-centric industry developed precisely because it had abundant, renewable electricity in a relatively remote location. Southland has some similar characteristics, although New Zealand unfortunately lacks Iceland's geographic advantage of sitting directly between North America and Europe on a major internet route. So again, who was right? Well, I'll tell you what, I will back Shane Jones, Winston Peters and New Zealand First as being better read, better informed and certainly better equipped to manage this country. I am fed up with the back teeth of having to listen to the uninformed, the scaremongered wallies that believe the absolute nonsense and rumours spouted by the retarded Brussels sprouts of the Green Party. And those citizens down in Southland who go to these meetings jumping up and down about nonsense, because all you're doing is that you're talking a lot of nonsense being supported by those half-wits from the Green Party. Stop it. And just once in your life, bloody well grow up.
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0: A school campus in Canterbury has been forced to turn off its main water supply after a well on site became contaminated by nitrates, documents obtained by the press show. A satellite campus at Lagmore, part of the Ashburton Borough School, has been trucking in temporary water supply from elsewhere for the last 18 months. School officials were sent a warning about unsafe water in February in 2025. The maximum allowed value of MAV is 11.3 milligrams of nitrate in to 1 litre of water. The school supply peaked at 11.5 mg a litre. 11.3 is allowable, but the school supply peaked to 11.5. Police are seeking help for the public to find a 59-year-old woman reported missing from Whanganui. The woman, Sharon, was last seen on Monday the 27th of July about 11 a.m. near Kent Road in St. John's Hill in Whanganui. Police and Sharon's family have great concern for her welfare and would like to find her as soon as possible. We believe she is still in the Whanganui area. However, she does have links to Auckland and could also be in the wider Auckland area. If anyone has any information about Sharon, would they please contact the police? The Arakuni School will be closed today, that's Monday, as the town grapples with a water shutdown caused by leaking pipes. The Ruapahu District Council and water contractor Veolia are urging residents to conserve water, warning the town's reservoir is down to 12%. A council spokesperson said the leak caused by last month's earthquake was discovered on Thursday and repaired the following day, but the need to remove air from the water line has been delaying the fix. The council had brought the port a loose and were providing tankers of drinking water, but stressed they were for homes and essential services and businesses may need to close. The reservoir has been drained, so it takes time for the reservoir to refill and then for the treatment to come through. But until then, the good people of Tongariro Water will be supplying water for the township. Tap water was not expected to be restored until 5 p.m. this afternoon. If restored before then, the water would need to be boiled before use, the council has said. It warned against using public toilets. AA research suggests the majority of drivers wouldn't score more than 70% on a basic road rules test. The shocking figures have prompted the association to call for optional knowledge refreshers when licences are renewed. The survey of 535 licensed drivers also found that people who had been driving for more than 40 years scored the same as those who had been licensed for just a year. AA Research and Road Safety Manager Donna Thomas told the press it was quite concerning that not a single person was able to get all 24 questions in the test correct. To gain a learner's license, a theory test must be passed with 90% accuracy. Thompson said the 535 surveyed drivers, only a handful were able to reach that mark. Thompson said it was very disappointing to see that only 60% knew the rules around what to do when passing a cyclist. Well, it's simple, you meant to hit them, aren't you? Hey? And then you can apply to Mountainside FM, who will give them a gold star to put on their driver's door. Ah, do people take passing a cyclist seriously? I don't. They're a pain in the bloody butt in all those cycleways. Oh, mention cyclists to me and I have a fit.
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2: From the Sky News Centre at 10. An alleged organised crime boss has been charged with directing a criminal organisation hours after landing in Dubai following his extradition from Dubai. Daniel Kinahan's appeared at a special criminal court following his arrest in the UAE in April. He's been remanded in custody and is expected to be held at the highest security prison in Ireland. Hopes for a long-term settlement to rebuild Gaza through Donald Trump's 15-point plan are in tatters. Benjamin Netanyahu's rejected what's been put forward by the US President's Board of Peace.
3: Now we are talking with the Americans about this issue. They have ideas, some of which are acceptable to us, and some are not. We know how to stand up to these things. We have proven it in the past. and we are proving it today as well.
2: The Israeli Prime Minister says his military won't make any withdrawal from the Palestinian territory until Hamas fully disarms. The militant group says Israel must stop attacks before they'll agree to put weapons to one side. Andy Burnham's getting ready for a national tour to hear people's concerns about the cost of living. Officials say that from tomorrow, the Prime Minister will go into listening mode. When he does get to have his say, he'll be telling his voters all about his 10-year plan for the UK. These people in Wakefield and West Yorkshire are hoping that includes financial support and investment.
4: It's a real struggle. I mean, me and my wife work, and we work 40 hours a week, and you're still struggling to pay your bills then.
5: Put more things on to try and like revamp this area a bit.
2: A man's died after getting into difficulty in water at a beauty spot in the Lake District. The 19-year-old was helped ashore at Grasmere Lake yesterday, but later died in hospital. In sport, Hibs scored a late winner at Ibrox to beat Rangers 2-1 in the Scottish Premiership. It leaves Derek McInnes still searching for a first win since taking over as manager of the Glasgow club. Celtic thrashed Kilmarnock 5-1 to make it back-to-back wins. That's the latest.
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0: The weather for today, and that is Monday, the 10th of August. Fine today, apart from some early morning areas of fog. Light winds, but afternoon southwesterlies, 16 degrees, an overnight low of 7, and the sun will set at 16 minutes per 6. The weather for tomorrow, that is Tuesday, mostly cloudy with southerlies turning easterly by late morning. 16 degrees, an overnight low of 10. Wednesday, cloudy with occasional rain, easterlies. 16 degrees with an overnight low of 12. And Thursday, showers, easing by late morning. Nor'easterlies, 17 degrees with an overnight low of 11. And the weather for today, that is Monday, fine today with light winds, with afternoon southwesterlies, 16 degrees with an overnight low of 7.

0: If you're looking for a new sewing machine, or you've got an existing sewing machine that needs repair, where would you take it? Where would you go to have a look at a range of the latest sewing machines of the top brands? Well, Samoil is a highly qualified sewing machine service agent and the stockist of spare parts for all the big name sewing machines, including the specialist knowledge of the commercial sewing machines. This makes him an absolute expert to explain which is the best machine for your particular application. Samoil is situated at 6A Botany Road on the corner of Pakuranga Highway. You will find him down the drive behind the hairdresser of that block of shops. He stocks all the spare bobbins, spindles, etc., including quality cottons. If it is anything to do with sewing machines or equipment, contact Sewing Machine Repairs, telephone 537-0348. That is 537-0348.
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Andy Tillman. Now, Andy Tillman was an influential Indo artist recognized as the godfather of what they refer to as Indo rock, the style of rock and roll played by the Indonesian artists from the 1950s through to the early 1970s. He was born in Indonesia in Makassar, that was in 1936, and died in the Netherlands on the 10th of November 2011, aged 75. He is still a very popular singer, a well-recorded artist, and his tracks are played pretty regularly still in Indonesia as well as in the Netherlands. So this is Andy Tillman.

Have you a seat belt problem? Where do you go? Who do you call for a speedy and easy solution? Seat Belts for You. Give them a ring.

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2: 10 people have now been arrested and charged in relation to a fight at Palmerston North District Court, which left a person with critical injuries. On the 16th of July, police were called to the public entrance of the courthouse following reports of a fight. That was about 10 a.m. on that morning. A witness spoken to by the press at the time described the incident certainly as brutal, adding that it lasted for about 3 minutes. One person was taken to hospital with critical injuries, St John Ambulance has said. Inspector Phil Ward, Manawatu Acting Area Commander, said the 9 additional arrests came after the investigation team spent tireless hours working to identify and locate those believed to be involved, including trawling through CCTV footage. The team's commitment has been instrumental in progressing these arrests. The 9 additional people, aged 15 to 33, were due to appear in Palmerston North District Court on August, that next Monday, facing charges of fighting in a public place, assault with intent to injure, and a criminal damage. A new study of wild deer population in Hawke's Bay, it has found the problem is costing farmers tens of thousands of dollars. The research by primary sector economist Peter McIntyre reveals extensive pasture and crop losses from deer, as well as damage to native plantings as well as the bush. He said wild deer may be causing far greater economic damage to farms than many landowners actually realise. There is good evidence from drone and helicopter thermal imaging that many landowners could have 5 to 6 times more deer on their properties than they think. One deer number grow from 50 to 100 or more, the economic damage gets significantly more so. If they're getting 100% of their feed from your property, that's an awful lot of feed from your property. Porangahau farmer Sam Stogbart is too familiar with the problem, with 8,000 hectares of bush on his farm boundary. There'd be an estimated 800 plus deer right now on our boundary, so a young kale crop will get pulled, plucked out before it has even time to establish. He said of those 800 deer grazing on his land, they eat about the same amount as 1,200 sheep, and that could make him $145,000 a year poorer. Kaimanawa Wild Horse Charities have raised enough money for a fourth muster of the year and found enough homes for a small group of the animals living in an ecologically sensitive area of the North Island Central Plateau. The fourth muster was required because a group of about 15 horses is living away from the main herd on Defence Force land near Wairu. 3 musters have taken place earlier this year to help limit the herd numbers, which currently sit about 500. And there's a photo here of this group of horses. There's 2, 4, 6, 7, 8 in this group. Goodness me, what beautiful horses. They're just naturally wild, and they're just lovely looking horses. A 19-year-old has been arrested after armed police attended a report a firearm sighting in Whanganui's town centre. Press were notified of the event, with cordons being set up on Guyton Street following the reported sighting. A police spokesman said some staff were armed as a precaution. Guyton Street was cordoned off between Victoria Avenue and St Hills Street. Members of the public were advised by police to leave the area. Police said that the man was arrested and was due to reappear in the Whanganui District Court tomorrow, August the 11th, charged with presenting a firearm-like object and for being an unlicensed driver. 2 people have been arrested after a car crashed into 2 vehicles, including a police car, and swerved around road spikes near Palmerston North yesterday. Whanganui Area Commander Inspector Ash Gurney said police sighted a vehicle of interest in the Martin area about 4:30 p.m. and signalled for it to stop. the driver failed to do so, and officers did not pursue due to the manner of the driving. Officers set up road spikes, however, the vehicle avoided them and continued to flee. Due to the manner of driving, associated risks, officers did not pursue that vehicle. Leaving Whanganui, the vehicle collided with a police car at quite low speed. No injuries were reported, but the police car was damaged to the point that it was undrivable. Police started the vehicle again at about 6 p.m, travelling south through Balls, and more attempts to spike the vehicle were unsuccessful. About 6:25 p.m, police said the vehicle was involved in a crash near Levin, but continued driving. No injuries had been reported. Then just after 7 p.m, police received a call reporting the vehicle had in fact hit a fence at Rangiotu, and two occupants had been taken into custody. Charges against the pair are now being considered. The future of New Zealand councils is now in the government's hands, with time running out to submit an amalgamation proposal. Yesterday, Sunday, was the deadline to pitch a Head Start plan for creating larger unitary councils. Those who have not done so will now have one forced on them under the backstop process. Officials will now assess the proposals, including whether it is realistic and delivers better value to ratepayers. Approved plans will be signed off in 2027, with the backstop process finalised the same year. The changes for council new territories are expected to take effect from 2028 local elections.
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3: From the Sky News Centre at 11. A gangland figure has been charged with directing a criminal organisation hours after landing in Dublin following his extradition from Dubai. Daniel Kinahan has appeared at a special criminal court following his arrest in the UAE in April. He's been remanded in custody and is expected to be held at Ireland's highest security prison. The Prime Minister will spend Parliament's summer recess touring the country in listening mode as he promises action on the cost of living. Andy Burnham says he wants everyday fixes for rising bills. Number 10 says he also wants to see improvements to local high streets. Craig Beaumont from the Federation of Small Businesses outlines what firms need.
4: Increase the small business rates threshold. They've promised it. It's supposed to be there and it hasn't arrived. Something on the cost of employment, and one would be on late payments. And if you do those three things, I think you would sweep up a large majority, the 5.7 million small businesses, to saying, yeah, he's done it.
3: Benjamin Netanyahu says he rejects a 15-point plan for Gaza by Donald Trump's Board of Peace. The Israeli Prime Minister also said his military won't make any withdrawal from the Palestinian territory until Hamas fully disarms. Fire crews have been tackling two big blazes in Hampshire tonight. More than 20 fire engines are at Ringwood after a vehicle fire on the side of the A31 spread to Heathland nearby. Crews are also dealing with another fire described as significant in Holbury, where bungalows and vehicles caught alight after flames spread from a hedgerow. In sport, Celtic summer signing Casper Hoog scored his first hat-trick for the Scottish Premiership champions as they thrashed Kilmarnock 5-1. Assistant manager Sean Maloney says Hoog's all-round game was a major factor in today's win.
5: He scored a brilliant hat-trick, but he also, a big part of his game was when Kilmarnock went man for man. He had to hold it, and it's something the boss is really, really strong on.
3: Hibs scored late to beat Rangers 2-1, while Hearts eased past Dundee United 4-0, and Sheffield United progressed to the second round of the AFL Cup. That's the latest.
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2: The weather for tomorrow, that is Tuesday, mostly cloudy with southerlies turning easterly by late morning. 16 degrees and overnight low of 10. Wednesday, cloudy with occasional rain, easterlies, 16 degrees with an overnight low of 12. And Thursday, showers, easing by late morning, nor'easterlies, 17 degrees with an overnight low of 11. And the weather for today, that is Monday, fine today with light winds with afternoon southwesterlies, 16 degrees with an overnight low of 7.

don't you tell it to the trees, 'cause they'll go tell the birds and bees. Then everyone will know, honey, because you told the babbling trees. Yeah, you gone and done it once before. That's why it ain't no secret anymore.

Are you busy? No worries. You can leave your laundry and pick it up later. No more laundry chores. Just leave your laundry at the Grand Drive laundromat. That's in Orewa, and pick it up later. If you wish to do it yourself, the equipment is fast, modern, and it is new. So the Grandview Laundry at Orewa, open Monday to Saturday.

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If you need a key cut or a new battery in your watch, the cobbler at Hillary Square in Orewa, or their shop at 15 Custom Street in the city, that's just four doors down from Queen Street, they have the skill and the knowledge to ensure your complete satisfaction with their workmanship and service. So that if you need a keys cut or you need a new battery in your watch, remember the cobbler, Hillary Square in Orewa, or at 15 Custom Street in the city.

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1: AA research suggests the majority of drivers wouldn't score more than 70% on a basic road rules test. The shocking figures have prompted the association to call for optional knowledge refreshers when licences are renewed. The survey of 535 licensed drivers also found that people who had been driving for more than 40 years scored the same as those who had been licensed for just a year. AA Research and Road Safety Manager Donna Thomas told the press it was quite concerning that not a single person was able to get all 24 questions in the test correct. To gain a learner's license, a theory test must be passed with 90% accuracy. Thompson said the 535 survey drivers, only a handful were able to reach that mark. Thompson said it was very disappointing to see that only 60% knew the rules around what to do when passing a cyclist. Well, that's simply meant to hit them, aren't you? Hey? And then you can apply to Mountainside FM, who will give them a gold star to put on their driver's door. Ah, do people take passing a cyclist seriously? I don't. They're a pain in the bloody butt in all those cycleways. Oh, mention cyclists to me and I have a fit. 10 people have now been arrested and charged in relation to a fight at Palmerston North District Court, which left a person with critical injuries. On the 16th of July, police were called to the public entrance of the courthouse following reports of a fight. That was about 10 a.m. on that morning. A witness spoken to by the press at the time described the incident certainly as brutal, adding that it lasted for about 3 minutes. One person was taken to hospital with critical injuries, St John Ambulance has said. Inspector Phil Ward, Manawatu 2 Acting Area Commander, said the 9 additional arrests came after the investigation team spent tireless hours working to identify and locate those believed to be involved, including trawling through CCTV footage. The team's commitment has been instrumental in progressing these arrests. The 9 additional people, aged 15 to 33, were due to appear in Palmerston North District Court on August, that next Monday, facing charges of fighting in a public place, assault with intent to injure, and criminal damage. A new study of wild deer population in Hawke's Bay, it has found the problem is costing farmers tens of thousands of dollars. The research by primary sector economist Peter McIntyre reveals extensive pasture and crop losses from deer, as well as damage to native plantings as well as the bush. He said wild deer may be causing fire.